0: responded by striking another ship and possibly Bahrain. We've struck them again. The Iranians always respond. You're going to see another strike. Not clear how we get out of this dynamic because the two sides disagree about the strait.
1: Rescue workers are giving up hope of finding further survivors from Venezuela's earthquakes. The death toll now stands at more than 1,400, with 55,000 still missing. The UK's elite commandos will be equipped with new high-speed boats and the latest drone and autonomous technology as the new Defence Secretary shifts spending towards frontline priorities to deter emerging threats. More from John Adderley.
2: The Ministry of Defence says Dan Jarvis has spent the last 2 weeks refocusing the Defence Investment Plan, or DIP, expected to be published next month, so that it prioritises getting the latest kit into the hands of military personnel. The refreshed DIP will see over £500 million committed to transforming the commandos into the future commando force, focused on the High North due to its growing importance to UK and NATO security. This lethal force will be equipped with new high-speed commando insertion craft, which could be used to seize further Russian Shadow Fleet tankers and other maritime security operations.
1: In the World Cup, England's 2-0 victory over Panama has secured them passage to the last 32 as group winners. Harry Kane scored the second goal after Jude Bellingham hit home the first in the second 67 minutes.
3: Corner for England. Saka plays it in and it's turned in! Left foot finish! Bellingham's the scorer and England are in front!
1: Meanwhile, Scotland manager Steve Clarke has resigned after their World Cup elimination. Joe Rawson reports from New Jersey.
4: I've been watching England secure top spot in their group, but the results tonight also mean that Scotland have gone out and manager Steve Clarke has decided to step down as boss. He's their most successful national coach, leading them to a first World Cup since 1998, but they only got one win against Haiti that was followed by defeats to Morocco and Brazil. And Clarke has decided to call time on his tenure, saying thanks for having me and good luck to my successor.
1: The UK Armed Forces cricket team have won their match against the Afghanistan refugee women's team at Cambridge.
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0: Donald Trump has warned Iran that the US may be forced to militarily complete the job. The president took to social media after US Central Command said it had conducted new strikes on Iran in response to what it called continued Iranian aggression against commercial shipping in the Strait of Hormuz. It followed a drone attack on a Panama-flagged vessel in the Strait on Saturday. Andrew Peake is a former US State Department advisor on Iran and Iraq in the Trump administration.
1: Probably conflict is going to wrap up a little bit more, ramp up in the Strait, because both sides are going to have to see how far they're comfortable with escalating.

0: living. Hope of that is gone at this particular place. Now, about 7 bodies have been taken out so far today. We saw one of those being recovered about an hour ago. It was a very moving moment.
1: UK commandos are being promised £500 million under changes to the long-delayed defence investment plan. The government says high-speed boats and strike drones will be committed to the elite force. There'll be a focus on the High North, which includes the Arctic Circle, in the face of rising Russian activity. Defence Secretary Dan Jarvis has thrown his support behind Andy Burnham to be the next Prime Minister.
2: I absolutely am backing Andy Burnham. I worked very closely with him for 4 years as we sought to drive economic growth across the north of England, working on issues such as transport connectivity and skills. He brings a wealth and a weight of authority and experience, and I think he'll be an excellent Prime Minister.
1: The former Greater Manchester Mayor is the only person standing to replace Sir Keir Starmer so far. England's unbeaten record at the World Cup continued with a 2-0 victory over Panama. Jude Bellingham scored the opening goal in New Jersey. He said it was important for them to go through to the last 32 as group winners.
3: I hope we're giving everyone a good experience of the tournament, a good experience of watching England. 3 days, I think, 3 or 4 days until we play again. And take each step as it comes.
1: Steve Clarke has resigned as Scotland boss following their elimination from the World Cup. They managed just one group win over Haiti, but that result was followed by defeats to Morocco and Brazil. In an open letter, Clarke thanked the fans and praised his players. That's the latest. I'm Susan Bookbinder.
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I'm gonna talk you up, we're gonna start a war. 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

0: Iran's Islamic Revolutionary Guard Corps has said it has launched missiles and drones at US infrastructure in Kuwait and Bahrain after Donald Trump warned that Iran that the US may be forced to militarily complete the job. The president took to social media after US Central Command said it had conducted new strikes on Iran in response to what it called continued Iranian aggression against commercial shipping in the Strait of Hormuz. Here's the BBC's James Reid.
1: These are the latest in a series of tit-for-tat attacks that are threatening to unravel the peace deal signed last week. Each side has accused the other of failing to uphold the ceasefire. President Trump followed up the US strikes with bellicose rhetoric on social media, saying the US may be forced to militarily complete the job it started. If that happens, he added, the Islamic Republic of Iran will no longer exist. Mr. Trump has made such threats before, but so far there's been no sign Iran is intimidated.
0: Rescue workers are giving up hope of finding further survivors from Venezuela's earthquakes. The death toll now stands at more than 1,400, with 55,000 still missing. The UK's elite commandos will be equipped with new high-speed boats.

0: high-speed commando insertion craft, which could be used to seize further Russian Shadow Fleet tankers and other maritime security operations.
1: Steve Clarke stepped down as Scotland head coach after his side's World Cup exit was finally confirmed. Their chances of being one of the eight best third-placed finishers was ended by Croatia's 2-1 win over Ghana. England progressed to the knockout stages as Group L winners, thanks to a 2-1 victory against Panama. Boss Thomas Tuchel insists his team will only benefit from getting through another tough game at the tournament.
2: We managed to score two and create half chances and later in the match more chances. There's no problem if these matches feel tight, if these matches feel tough. It will help us in the next match.
1: A Met Office amber warning for heat's in place until 9 o'clock this morning. The alert covers large parts of eastern and southeast England. That's the latest. I'm Susan Bookbinder.
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0: Kuwait's military says its air defence systems are intercepting hostile missiles and drones, while there are reports of explosions in Bahrain. Iran's Islamic Revolutionary Guard Corps says it launched attacks on US infrastructure in the Gulf states after warning from Donald Trump that Iran may no longer exist if the US is forced to militarily complete the job. The US president took to social media after US Central Command said it had conducted new strikes on Iran in response to what it called continued Iranian aggression. Middle East expert at the University of Georgetown, Nada Hashimi, says the ceasefire is shaky.
1: It's a serious development. If not contained and resolved, it could, undermine the memorandum of understanding and the process of diplomacy that both Iran and the United States seem to be committed to. And I think at the core of what's happening here is really who gets to control the Strait of Hormuz.
0: The interim president of Venezuela was booed when visiting a neighborhood ruined by earthquakes, which have killed more than 1,400 people and left 55,000 missing. Rescue workers are using bare hands and shovels to reach people under collapsed buildings. The BBC's Will Grant is in the coastal state of La Guaira. He says the situation's dire.
2: This is where the majority of the estimated 50,000 missing are believed to be, an unknown number of them buried beneath the rubble. Tensions here are growing at the pace and coordination of the government's response. While the scale of this tragedy would present a challenge for any country, many residents have complained at what they see as a hesitant and mismanaged reaction, and say it is the people themselves who have pulled together in this emergency. International support is now on site in La Guaira.

0: So still got 2 months to go, and there are hints in the models that the weather may warm up again. But it's a difficult one to call at this point. At the moment, we're focused on the next 7 days, and that's looking a lot cooler.
1: Steve Clark stepped down as Scotland head coach after his side's World Cup exit was finally confirmed. England progressed to the knockout stages as Group L winners after a 2-0 victory over Panama.
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1: Take it to the edge. Here comes another.

0: The US has carried out a further strikes against Iranian targets in a second night of tit-for-tat reprisals. Military chiefs have accused Tehran of attacking a merchant vessel in the Strait of Hormuz yesterday morning. Iran's Revolutionary Guard says it's launched ballistic missiles and drones at US bases in Kuwait and Bahrain after a warning on social media from President Trump that Iran may no longer exist if the US is forced to finish the job militarily. Sky's Middle East correspondent Adam Parsons is in Jerusalem.
1: The threat level in the Strait of Hormuz has now been moved up to substantial. I think that's certainly something to watch. There are clearly growing anxieties that movement of ships through the strait, that could once again now be tightened.
0: Rescue workers are giving up hope of finding further survivors from Venezuela's earthquakes. The death toll now stands at more than 1,400, with 55,000 still missing. Lawmakers have described it as the most disastrous event the Republic has suffered in the last 123 years. The UK's elite commandos will be equipped with new high-speed boats and the latest drone and autonomous technology as the new Defence Secretary shifts spending towards frontline priorities to deter emerging threats. More from John Adderley.
2: The Ministry of Defence says Dan Jarvis has spent the last 2 weeks refocusing the Defence Investment Plan, or DIP, expected to be published next month, so that it prioritises getting the latest kit into the hands of military personnel. The refreshed DIP will see over £500 million committed to transforming the commandos into the future commando force, focused on the High North due to its growing importance to UK and NATO security. This lethal force will be equipped with new high-speed commando insertion craft, which could be used to seize further Russian Shadow Fleet tankers and other maritime security operations.
0: Meanwhile, Dan Jarvis has thrown his full support behind Andy Burnham to be the next Prime Minister.
3: I absolutely am backing Andy Burnham. I worked very closely with him for 4 years as we sought to drive economic growth across the north of England, working on issues such as transport connectivity and skills. He brings a wealth and a weight of authority and experience, and I think he'll be an excellent Prime Minister.
0: The former Greater Manchester Mayor is the only person standing to replace Sir Keir Starmer so far. He should be formally declared Labour leader on the 17th of June.

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0: Here it comes.
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2: The US has carried out further strikes against Iranian targets in a second night of tit-for-tat reprisals. Military chiefs have accused Tehran of attacking a merchant vessel in the Strait of Hormuz. Meanwhile, Iran's Revolutionary Guard says it's launched ballistic missiles and drones at US bases in Kuwait and Bahrain. Sky's Middle East correspondent Adam Parsons is in Jerusalem and says a lot hinges on who controls the shipping channel.
3: The threat level in the Strait of Hormuz has now been moved up to substantial. I think that's certainly something to watch. There are clearly growing anxieties that movement of ships through the strait, that could once again now be tightened.
2: The number of people killed in Wednesday's back-to-back earthquakes in Venezuela has now risen to more than 1,400. Tens of thousands are still missing. A British search and rescue team was deployed to the South American country on Friday. America says it's sending additional military capabilities to assist with relief efforts, including Chinooks and crews from the U.S. Army. Elliot Abrams is Donald Trump's former representative to the country. He says they're well placed to help.
4: We have the military assets that can provide the flights that really are needed now because commercial aviation has broken down. So we have a lot of experience doing it all over the world. We are going to be trying to do it along with others in the neighborhood, Mexico, Brazil, Colombia.
2: UK commandos are being promised £500 million under changes to the long-delayed defence investment plan. The government says high-speed boats and strike drones will be committed to the elite force. The funding programme for the armed forces is finally due out early next month. Steve Clarke has stepped down as Scotland boss after their elimination from the World Cup. In an open letter, he's thanked fans and players for their support, but it was a disappointing tournament with them winning just one game against Haiti. Sky Scotland reporter Luke Shanley is at the Scotland camp in North Carolina.
5: After 81 games in charge and three major tournaments, the Scotland head coach has left his position. The World Cup ultimately was a disappointment for Scotland for the 13th time at a major tournament. The Scotland head coach is gone. He had just signed a new four-year deal before the tournament.
2: Meanwhile, England's unbeaten record at the World Cup continued with a 2-0 victory over Panama. Jude Bellingham scored the opening goal in New Jersey. He says it was important for them to go through to the last 32 as group winners.
6: I hope we're giving everyone a good experience of the tournament, a good experience of watching England. 3 days, I think, 3 or 4 days until we play again. And take each step as it comes.
2: England will face the Democratic Republic of Congo in the next round. And that's the latest. I'm Tanya Snuggs.
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3: The fragile truce between Iran and the US looks increasingly strained after further tit-for-tat reprisals. For the second night in a row, America launched a series of strikes on Iranian targets, claiming it's because Tehran launched vessels in the Strait of Hormuz. Donald Trump has warned that there may come a point when the US is no longer able to be reasonable, adding that it would be forced to militarily complete the job that it successfully started. The US president said if that happens, the Islamic Republic of Iran will no longer exist. The UK's elite commandos will be equipped with new high-speed boats and the latest drone and autonomous technology as the new Defence Secretary shifts spending towards frontline priorities to deter emerging threats. John Adderley reports.
4: The Ministry of Defence says Dan Jarvis has spent the last 2 weeks refocusing the Defence Investment Plan, or DIP, expected to be published next month, so that it prioritises getting the latest kit into the hands of military personnel. The refreshed DIP will see over £500 million committed to transforming the commandos into the future commando force, focused on the High North due to its growing importance to UK and NATO security. This lethal force will be equipped with new high-speed commando insertion craft, which could be used to seize further Russian Shadow Fleet tankers and other maritime security operations.
3: Rescue efforts in Venezuela have been made potentially more dangerous by smaller aftershocks following two devastating earthquakes. More than 1,400 people are now known to have died, while tens of thousands of others are still missing. A growing number of international rescue teams are starting to climb through mountains of debris and rubble. This woman is among the survivors, still coming to terms with what happened last Wednesday.
5: I shouted, "Run, run, the building is falling down." When I turned, I took two steps, the ceiling fell down and the rush of air blew me out.
3: Scotland manager Steve Clarke has resigned after their World Cup elimination. Joe Rawson reports from New Jersey.
6: I've been watching England secure top spot in their group, but the results tonight also mean that Scotland have gone out and manager Steve Clarke has decided to step down as boss. He's their most successful national coach, leading them to a first World Cup since 1998, but they only got one win against Haiti. That was followed by defeats to Morocco and Brazil, and Clarke has decided to call time on his tenure, saying thanks for having me and good luck to my successor.
3: England's 2-0 victory over Panama secured them passage to the last 32 as group winners. And the UK will start to see temperatures drop once a Met Office amber weather warning for heat expires in a couple of hours. It follows record-breaking hot conditions this week. And that's the latest. I'm Tanya Snuggs.
0: To the end. The Forces Alternative Stations. 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
2: The fragile ceasefire between the US and Iran has come under further strain as the two sides once again traded strikes overnight. America says it was reacting to what it called continued aggression against commercial shipping in the Strait of Hormuz. Iran's Revolutionary Guards say any further attacks will be met with a crushing response. From Jerusalem, the BBC's John Donison reports.
3: The supposed ceasefire is at risk of collapsing. For a second night running, the US military bombed Iran, hitting, it said, 10 military targets in and around the Strait of Hormuz. Tehran said it responded with ballistic missile strikes on US bases in Bahrain and Kuwait. The exchange came after another tanker in the strait was targeted by an Iranian drone. The vital shipping lane through which 20% of the world's oil passes has not reopened in any significant way since the US-Iran deal was announced.
2: The first details of the government's long-awaited defence investment plan have been released, including £500 million for the elite commando force. It will receive new high-speed boats and autonomous drones. The Defence Secretary, Dan Jarvis, is making changes to the plan after his predecessor, John Healey, resigned because of a lack of funding. The number of people killed in Wednesday's back-to-back earthquakes in Venezuela has now risen to more than 1,400. Tens of thousands are still missing. A British search and rescue team was deployed to the South American country on Friday. America says it's sending additional military capabilities to assist with relief efforts, including Chinooks and crews from the US Army. Elliot Abrams is Donald Trump's former representative to the country. He says they're well placed to help.
4: We have the military assets that can provide the flights that really are needed now because commercial aviation has broken down. So we have a lot of experience doing it all over the world. We are going to be trying to do it along with others in the neighborhood, Mexico, Brazil, Colombia.
2: Steve Clarke has left his role as Scotland boss after being eliminated from the World Cup. It follows Croatia's 2-1 win over Ghana. Meanwhile, England's unbeaten record at the tournament continued with a 2-0 victory over Panama. Jude Bellingham scored the opening goal in New Jersey. He says it was important for them to go through to the last 32 as group winners.
5: I hope we're giving everyone a good experience of the tournament, a good experience of watching England. 3 days, I think, 3 or 4 days until we play again, and take each step as it comes.
2: England will face the Democratic Republic of Congo in the next round on Wednesday. And it's understood Prince Harry is reconsidering plans to bring his wife and children to the UK. It's after a request for police protection was reportedly rejected. That's the latest. I'm Tanya Snuggs.
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0: The US has carried out further strikes against Iranian targets in a second night of tit-for-tat reprisals. Military chiefs have accused Tehran of attacking a merchant vessel in the Strait of Hormuz yesterday morning. Meanwhile, Iran's Revolutionary Guard says it's launched ballistic missiles and drones at US bases in Kuwait and Bahrain. Sky's Middle East correspondent Adam Parsons is in Jerusalem and says a lot hinges on who controls the shipping channel.
1: The threat level in the Strait of Hormuz has now been moved up to substantial. I think that's certainly something to watch. There are clearly growing anxieties that that movement of ships through the Strait, that could once again now be tightened.
0: The first details of the government's long-awaited defence investment plan have been released, including £500 million for the elite commando force. It will receive new high-speed boats and autonomous drones. The Defence Secretary, Dan Jarvis, is making changes to the plan after his predecessor, John Healey, resigned because of a lack of funding. A 34-year-old man has been arrested after a car hit several people on a busy shopping street in West London. Five people were injured, with three taken to hospital following the incident on Ealing Broadway yesterday afternoon. The Somali-born driver was detained on suspicion of attempted murder. What happened is not being treated as terrorist-related. Steve Clarke has stepped down as the manager of Scotland after their disappointing exit from the World Cup. His side's slim chances of getting through to the knockout stages came to an end overnight after other results failed to go their way. He'd only signed a new four-year deal a month ago. The Scotland supporters, who'd followed the team for their game in Miami, have given their reaction.
2: Quite a few Scots fans are pretty annoyed at the way he's went out in every game. He scored more goals than us. I'm glad he's away.
3: Honestly, I think after the match there's been quite a lot of chatter going around about how we weren't pleased about his tactics and things, so not surprised.
4: Hopefully onwards and upwards, and I can find somebody to make them tick by.
0: Harry Kane and Jude Bellingham fired England to a hard-fought 2-0 win over Panama to ensure top spot in the tournament in Group L. It means they'll face the DR Congo in Atlanta in the second round. Both goals came in the second half, and captain Harry Kane admits they had to work hard for the victory.
5: Sometimes people just expect teams like England to walk over these teams and it to be an easy game. They made it tough. They're physical. They're playing for pride. They're playing for their country. So ultimately, we wore them down. We got our chance in the second half there, with a bit more clinical in the final third.
0: And it's understood the Duke of Sussex is reconsidering plans to bring his wife and children to the UK next month after his request for police protection was rejected. That's the latest. I'm Tanya Snuggs.
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0: slap my arms, slap my arms, slap my arms. 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
2: Time. 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
6: Take it to the edge. Here comes another.

0: The government has suggested more money could be on the way for UK drone warfare. It follows reports in the Sunday Times they'll be favoured, replacing Britain's ageing warships. The long-delayed Defence Investment Plan, or DIP, will be published within days, committing billions of pounds of extra money. Housing Secretary Steve Reid says ministers will take lessons from Ukraine on drone use.
1: They're doing very, very well at the moment by changing the way that they are fighting and adapting it to modern warfare. Now, because the UK has been right in there with them, we have been doing that learning as well, and we need to bring that learning back.
0: The Tories say an extra £1 billion for defence would be a drop in the ocean. The fragile ceasefire between the US and Iran has come under further strain as the two sides again traded strikes overnight. America says it was reacting to what it called continued aggression against commercial shipping in the Strait of Hormuz. Iran's Revolutionary Guards say any further attacks will be met with a crushing response. Rescue workers are still searching for tens of thousands of people feared missing after Wednesday's back-to-back earthquakes in Venezuela. More than 1,400 people are now known to have died. Experts say the first 72 hours after a disaster are key to finding those trapped under rubble alive. But Jay McNeil, who's part of search and rescue efforts, says people can survive for longer.
2: It's not uncommon. It really depends on the conditions, you know, in the country. It depends on things like temperature. It depends on where people are trapped in a structure and how much space they have to move in. Some people might have access to water through rain filtering in. I personally would want to make sure across all the teams that deploy, we had covered everything that was collapsed to make sure there was no one trapped.
0: Steve Clark has stepped down as Scotland manager after their disappointing exit from the World Cup. His side's slim chances of getting through to the knockout stages came to an end overnight when other results failed to go their way. England have qualified for the last 32 of the tournament as group winners with a 2-0 win over Panama. The game included a record-breaking goal for captain Harry Kane, who's now the country's leading World Cup final scorer with 11. Jude Bellingham got the first one after the break. Head coach Thomas Tuchel was full of praise for them.
3: A huge impact. That's what we need. That's what we want. That's why we pick them, and they make us dangerous. They make us a top team, and that's why our expectations are high.
0: England will now face the Democratic Republic of Congo in the last 32 on Wednesday in Atlanta. And it's understood the Duke of Sussex is reconsidering plans to bring his wife and children to the UK next month after his request for police protection was rejected. That's the latest. I'm Tanya Snuggs.
4: Now, do the rest of you young people know what else is hip?
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0: The government's hinted its upcoming defence investment plan will take lessons from Ukraine, including on topics like drones. It follows reports they would be prioritised over traditional combat vehicles like ships and tanks. Ministers insist the long-awaited plan will commit billions of pounds. The Shadow Housing Secretary, Sir James Cleverly, says it has to be a significant amount.
1: An extra billion is a drop in the ocean. We know because the Chief of the Defence Staff has told us that UK defence is facing something in the region of a £28 billion funding shortfall. £1 billion extra is not enough.
0: Iran has launched missile and drone strikes on US military sites in Kuwait and Bahrain. Tehran claims it's in response to recent action led by Washington. Frustration is growing in Venezuela as tens of thousands of people remain missing days after two powerful earthquakes. There is hope, though, with footage showing an 11-year-old boy being pulled from the rubble alive. An RAF plane carrying dozens of personnel and equipment, including sniffer dogs and drones, took off from Bryce Norton on Friday evening to join an international rescue operation. Omar Khalifa is from Islamic Relief UK and is part of a team working in Caracas.
2: The search and rescue teams that have come in even on the plane as I arrived, they're doing an amazing job to try to save as many lives as possible from under the rubble. But then we also have, ensuring that those who are safe and secure have the essential needs to pass through this extremely difficult period.
0: More than 1,400 people have been confirmed dead. Steve Clarke has quit as Scotland manager after their disappointing exit from the World Cup. His side's slim chances of getting through to the knockout stages came to an end overnight after other results failed to go their way. He'd only signed a new four-year deal a month ago. The Scotland supporters who'd followed the team for their game in Miami have given their reaction.
3: Quite a few Scots fans are pretty annoyed at the way he's went out in every game. Hey, he scored more goals than us. I'm glad he's away.
4: Honestly, I think after the match there's been quite a lot of chatter going around about how we weren't pleased about his tactics and things, so not surprised.
0: England secured their place in the last 32 after beating Panama 2-0 in New Jersey. It means they'll face the Democratic Republic of Congo in Atlanta in the second round on Wednesday. And England's bowlers will need to be on form this morning if they're to rescue the deciding test against New Zealand. The tourists are resuming on day four, 120 for three, and with a second innings lead of 204. The three-match series is currently tied at 1-1. And that's the latest. I'm Tanya Snuggs.
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3: The UK's elite commandos will be equipped with new high-speed boats and the latest drone technology as the new Defence Secretary shifts spending towards frontline priorities. John Adderley reports.
4: The Ministry of Defence says Dan Jarvis has spent the last 2 weeks refocusing the Defence Investment Plan, or DIP, expected to be published next month, so that it prioritises getting the latest kit into the hands of military personnel. The refreshed DIP will see over £500 million committed to transforming the commandos into the future commando force, focused on the High North due to its growing importance to UK and NATO security. This lethal force will be equipped with new high-speed commando insertion craft, which could be used to seize further Russian Shadow Fleet tankers and other maritime security operations.
3: Meanwhile, there are reports today that plans to replace Britain's warships have been scrapped from that long-delayed defence investment plan. Iran's foreign minister has warned that any challenge to the country's control of the Strait of Hormuz would increase tensions, despite the ongoing peace negotiations to end conflict in the Middle East. The US and Iran traded strikes overnight. The US Navy and Air Force fighter jets conducted strikes on 10 Iranian military targets at multiple locations in and near the Strait of Hormuz. There's growing public frustration in Venezuela about the government's response to two earthquakes that struck the country last week. More than 1,400 people have been confirmed dead, but thousands more are still missing. Andrea Spiat from the medical charity Doctors Without Borders has been to the worst affected area.
5: There are charged with water, with food. There you see small trucks with mattresses going there. So the mobilization of the Venezuelan people is impressive. I saw a lot of emergencies in my career, but what I saw there was quite heavy, and it's difficult to describe, because how can you describe such a horror?
3: It's understood the Duke of Sussex is reconsidering plans to bring his wife and children to the UK next month after his request for police protection was rejected. Prince Harry, his wife Meghan, and his two children, Archie and Lilibet, were due to make a family visit to the UK for the first time in 4 years. In sports, Steve Clarke says it's been an honour to have been Scotland manager as he resigns after 7 years in the job. He announced his decision as their elimination from the World Cup was officially confirmed. Clark only signed a new 4-year contract a month ago. Meanwhile, England secured their place in the last 32 at the World Cup after beating Panama 2-0 in New Jersey. In cricket, England's bowlers have failed to make an early breakthrough against New Zealand in the first hour on day 4 of the deciding test. A short time ago, the Tories had moved on to 145 for 3 in their second innings. That's a second innings lead of 229. That's the latest. I'm Karen Thorpe.
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0: More than £500 million will be committed to the transformation of the UK commando force under the long-awaited defence investment plan. The MOD says the plan will see the defence secretary shifting money to immediate priorities, including getting the latest kit into the hands of military personnel on the front line. Housing Secretary Steve Reid says ministers will take lessons from Ukraine on drone use.
1: They're doing very, very well at the moment by changing the way that they are fighting and adapting it to modern warfare. Now, because the UK has been right in there with them, we have been doing that learning as well, and we need to bring that learning back.
0: The Conservatives say an extra £1 billion for defence would be a drop in the ocean. Iran's foreign minister has warned that any challenge to the country's control of the Strait of Hormuz would increase tensions, despite the ongoing peace negotiations to end conflict in the Middle East. The US and Iran traded strikes overnight. The US Navy and Air Force fighter jets conducted strikes on 10 Iranian military targets at multiple locations. At a news conference in Baghdad, Iranian Foreign Minister Abbas Araghchi called on all parties to adhere to the Memorandum of Understanding between the US and Iran.
2: Any attempt to adopt new or separate arrangements from those currently being implemented by the Islamic Republic of Iran will only complicate the situation, delay the reopening of the Strait of Hormuz, and raise the level of tension.
0: 4 days after the devastating earthquakes in Venezuela, rescuers have found a baby and an 11-year-old boy alive. This worker helped get them out and says it's giving everyone on the ground some hope.
3: We all need this help, and we're doing right, working together with love, because the life human being is the most important thing that we can have.
0: Tens of thousands of others remain missing, with more than 1,400 killed. Specialist equipment's being used to trace people trapped under the rubble of collapsed buildings. It's understood the Duke of Sussex is reconsidering his plans to bring his wife and children to the UK next month after his request for police protection was rejected. Prince Harry, his wife Meghan, and his two children, Archie and Lilibet, were due to make a family visit to the UK for the first time in 4 years. In sports, Scotland manager Steve Clarke has resigned as their World Cup exit is now confirmed. After 7 years in the role, he had led them to 3 out of 4 major tournaments and to a first World Cup in 28 years. Meanwhile, England secured their place in the last 32 after beating Panama 2-0 in New Jersey. It means they'll face the Democratic Republic of Congo in Atlanta in the second round on Wednesday. That's the latest. I'm Karen Thorpe.
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0: More than £500 million will be committed to the transformation of the UK commando force in the long-awaited defence investment plan. The MOD says the plan will see the defence secretary shifting money to immediate priorities. The entire defence investment plan is expected to be published ahead of the NATO summit next month. Former British defence attaché in Kabul, Colonel Simon Diggins, says it's good we're looking at all types of defence spending.
1: What we have is an uplift in defence, which is useful. A slight reorientation towards new threats. But the other orientation we've also got is potentially also towards the high north, an area of insecurity, an area where at the moment it's very difficult to challenge Russia and indeed China. So there's some very positive things about this extra money, but you know, don't forget the other stuff as well, because we have a wide range of defence requirements that we need to meet, and they're also important.
0: The United Arab Emirates and Qatar have condemned Iran's drone and missile strikes on Bahrain and Kuwait. Both the US and Iran carried out strikes and have accused each other of violating the agreement reached 2 weeks ago to end the war. The United States and Iran are still debating the terms of an interim peace deal, including shipping arrangements through the Strait of Hormuz. Patrick Bury is a former NATO analyst and lecturer in warfare at the University of Bath.
2: All throughout the ceasefire, we've seen these tit for tat, but usually it's one incident, a response, and then things calm down. I think what's significant here is the overnight strikes then on the US bases in Bahrain and Kuwait, and then the Americans have hit back and targeted a further suite of it looks like launch sites, maritime surveillance radar, etc., of the Iranians along the coast. So it's departed from the trajectory that we've kind of got used to, which was, yeah, there'll be some tit for tat, but it will remain relatively calm. This is a change to that trend.
0: There are glimmers of hope in Venezuela, where a baby and an 11-year-old boy have been pulled from rubble alive 4 days after devastating earthquakes. More than 50,000 people are still missing, and 1,400 others are known to have died. The United Nations says a total of 1,500 individual pieces of infrastructure were damaged. This worker helped get the boy out of the rubble.
3: He's good. Mm-hmm. He just needs a little time to be okay. He drinks water and he's talking. Mm-hmm. He's talking very well.
0: It's understood the Duke of Sussex is reconsidering plans to bring his wife and children to the UK next month after his requests for police protection were rejected. Prince Harry, his wife Meghan and two children were due to make a family visit to the UK for the first time in 4 years. And New Zealand's cricketers have had the better of the morning session against England at Trent Bridge. On day four of the deciding test, the Kiwis lost just one wicket as they were 180 for four at lunch with a second innings lead of 264. That's the latest. I'm Karen.
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2: We're beginning to get details about the long-awaited defence investment plan. The MOD says more than £500 million will be committed to the transformation of the UK commando force. The entire defence investment plan is expected to be published ahead of a NATO summit next month. Sky's political reporter Amanda Acas says the new defence secretary has been working on the plan.
3: Dan Jarvis had spent his 2.5 weeks refocusing the plan to ensure that troops on the front line will be benefiting from the latest kit and technology. Now, it's also been reported that Dan Jarvis has managed to squeeze a little bit more money out of the Treasury, although perhaps just £1 or £1.5 billion altogether, which clearly is a win for him, considering we were told there was absolutely no possibility of more money. But at the same time, it's clearly a tiny amount compared to the levels of spending that military leaders are calling for.
2: Iran's foreign minister has warned that any challenge to the country's control of the Strait of Hormuz would increase tensions, despite the ongoing peace negotiations to end the conflict in the Middle East. The US and Iran traded strikes overnight. The BBC's John Donison is in Jerusalem.
4: The ceasefire, the supposed ceasefire, is in real danger, I think, of breaking down. This is the second night running. The US has carried out strikes on Iran. They said they hit 10 targets in and around the Strait of Hormuz. Iran responds with ballistic missiles towards Bahrain and Kuwait. And at the same time, we've got the ceasefire in Lebanon, which is crucial to the broader deal between the United States and Iran. Also under strain, Israel saying it carried out strikes on Hezbollah targets in southern Lebanon last night.
2: 11 people have been killed after a skydiving plane crashed onto a road in northeast France. It came down close to a supermarket near the city of Nancy. There are glimmers of hope in Venezuela, where a baby and an 11-year-old boy have been pulled from rubble alive 4 days after devastating earthquakes. Desperate families are searching through missing persons lists, with more than 50,000 people still unaccounted for. This woman's relative is missing after a building collapsed.
5: We don't have any heavy machinery. A huge number of rescue workers have come to help, and they're giving it their all. But we need machinery. We need to work together more closely, and above all, machinery. I'm emphasizing the machinery because all of this debris is heavy. They can't move it on their own. They just can't.
2: Prince Harry is said to be reconsidering bringing his family to the UK after not getting taxpayer-funded police protection. The Duke of Sussex was intending to travel with Meghan and their children at the start of next month. And England's cricketers are fighting back with 3 quick wickets after lunch on day 4 of the deciding test against New Zealand. A short time ago, the tourists were 211 for 7, a lead of 295. That's latest. I'm Karen Thorpe.
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0: Ben Stokes has just announced his retirement as England men's test captain. He'll also quit international cricket at the end of the current test against New Zealand at Trent Bridge. Sky Sport correspondent Rob Harris has more.
1: Yes, England captain announcing his retirement at the end of the third test against New Zealand at Trent Bridge. An announcement which brings an end to not just his 4 years as England captain, but an international career which began in 2011. Now, it has been a captaincy marked by controversies over the years. It's never been dull. But now this announcement suddenly coming after just weeks after an incident in a nightclub that actually saw him dropped after the first test of this series.
0: In other news, 11 people have been killed after a skydiving plane crashed onto a road in northeast France. It came down close to a supermarket near the city of Nancy. The BBC's Greg McKenzie has more.
2: The plane's believed to be a German-registered Pilatus, commonly used for parachute jumps. It came down near a cemetery in the town of Tomblaine, close to Nancy, at around 11 o'clock local time. It's been confirmed that 11 people killed included the pilot and 10 passengers. Now, it's reported that among them were nurses from a local area who were taking part in a skydiving experience for the first time.
0: The MOD has confirmed that a £500 million commitment to transform the UK commando force will be part of the long-awaited defence investment plan. The entire plan is expected to be published ahead of the NATO summit next month. There are reports that the budget may have been increased by more than £1 billion. Shadow Housing Secretary Sir James Cleverly says it's not enough.
3: An extra billion is a drop in the ocean. We know, because the Chief of the Defence Staff has told us, that UK Defence is facing something in the region of a £28 billion funding shortfall. £1 billion extra is not enough.
0: The United Arab Emirates and Qatar have condemned Iran's drone and missile strikes on US assets in Bahrain and Kuwait. Both the US and Iran carried out strikes last night and have accused each other of violating the agreement reached 2 weeks ago to end the war. There are glimmers of hope in Venezuela. An 11-year-old boy has been pulled from rubble alive 4 days after devastating earthquakes. Desperate families are searching through missing persons lists, with more than 50,000 people still unaccounted for. In sport, Britain's George Russell has won the Austrian F1 Grand Prix. The pole sitter finished ahead of Red Bull's Max Verstappen, with Mercedes teammate and standings leader Kimi Antonelli in third. Lewis Hamilton was fifth. That's the latest. I'm Karen Thorpe.
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0: England captain Ben Stokes is quitting international cricket. The all-rounder announced the news at the third and deciding test against New Zealand a short time ago. The 35-year-old hasn't yet given a reason. As the crowd at Trent Bridge began to realise the news, they took to their feet, and with his very next ball, Stokes took a wicket. Here's that moment.
1: He's been bowling since lunch unchanged. Second slip, can you believe it? Moments after, the news has come that Stokes' international career is coming to an end. He has picked up a wicket, another wicket for this incredible cricketer.
0: And New Zealand lead England by 371 runs with one wicket remaining in their second innings in that match. In other news, all 11 people on board a skydiving plane have been killed after it crashed in northeast France. It's believed to have come down shortly after takeoff. There are reports the government has added more than £1 billion to the Defence Investment Spending Plan, which is expected to be published before next month's NATO summit. But critics say that's a drop in the ocean. One thing that the MOD has confirmed is a £500 million commitment to transform the UK commando force. Colonel Simon Diggins is a former British defence attaché to Kabul.
2: And the previous chief of defence staff, Sir Tony Radkin, he talked about needing something like 4% of our GDP being spent now in order to meet our defence needs. And I think that's where the debate needs to move, because the real point is, what is our need? What do we actually need to spend on in order to provide the defence and security that this country requires?
0: The United Arab Emirates and Qatar have condemned Iran's drone and missile strikes on US assets in Bahrain and Kuwait. Both the US and Iran carried out strikes last night and have accused each other of violating the agreement reached 2 weeks ago to end the war. 4 days after the devastating earthquakes in Venezuela, rescuers have found an 11-year-old boy alive. Tens of thousands of others remain missing, and more than 1,400 people have died. This worker says finding the boy has been a much-needed boost to the morale of everyone on the ground.
3: We all need this help, and while doing right, working together with love, because the life human being is the most important thing that we can have.
0: The Austrian F1 Grand Prix has been won by George Russell. The British pole sitter finished ahead of Red Bull's Max Verstappen. Lewis Hamilton was fifth. And the King has passed on his commiserations to Scotland on exiting the World Cup. Charles says he hopes the players and outgoing manager Steve Clarke will still feel proud of having qualified for the first time in more than 25 years. That's the latest. I'm Karen Thorpe.
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2: Ben Stokes will retire as England Test captain and from international cricket at the end of their series with New Zealand. The announcement was made at Trent Bridge a few hours ago whilst he was bowling on the fourth day of the deciding match. Stokes told his teammates before the start of today's play in footage released by the ECB.
3: I've had many trips to the well before for this team, for you blokes, for people beforehand, and I've got one more trip to do. And the only thing that I ask, please, is can everyone please just do the same? We've got a lot of hard work still to do.
2: And in that match at Trent Bridge, England require 311 runs to win with 8 wickets remaining. They're currently on 62 for 2 in their second innings. In other news, 11 people have died after a civilian aircraft carrying skydivers crashed in a town in eastern France. The pilot and 10 passengers died in the incident, including 5 students and 5 instructors. Some family members witnessed the accident. Iran's foreign minister has warned that any challenge to the country's control of the Strait of Hormuz would increase tensions. The US and Iran each carried out strikes overnight. The BBC's John Donison is in Jerusalem and says the agreement between Iran and the US is fragile.
4: President Trump wanted this deal to get the strait open to limit the damage to the global economy. But unless the fighting stops, it's hard to see the deal progressing. And they've got just 60 days, at least initially, to negotiate all those difficult issues of Iran's nuclear program, its support for proxy groups in the region, its ballistic missile program. So, you know, the talks haven't really got underway in earnest. We've had some discussions, but only limited progress so far.
2: We're beginning to get more details about the long-awaited defence investment plan. The MOD says more than £500 million will be committed to the transformation of the UK commando force. The entire defence investment plan is expected to be published ahead of a NATO summit next month. Sky's political reporter Amanda Acas says the new defence secretary has been working on the plan.
5: Dan Jarvis had spent his 2.5 weeks refocusing the plan to ensure that troops on the front line will be benefiting from the latest kit and technology. Now, it's also been reported that Dan Jarvis has managed to squeeze a little bit more money out of the Treasury, although perhaps just £1 or £1.5 billion altogether, which clearly is a win for him, considering we were told there was absolutely no possibility of more money. But at the same time, it's clearly a tiny amount compared to the levels of spending that military leaders are calling for.
2: And the Austrian F1 Grand Prix has been won by George Russell. The British pole sitter finished ahead of Red Bull's Max Verstappen. Lewis Hamilton was fifth, and the King has passed on his commiserations to Scotland on exiting the World Cup. That's the latest. I'm Karen Thorpe.
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5: I need to take the edge off. 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

0: One of the greatest all-rounders in Test history, Ben Stokes, is retiring from international cricket in a surprise move. The England captain's decision was revealed midway through the afternoon session on day four of the deciding match in the series against New Zealand at Trent Bridge. Former national team assistant head coach Phil Farber says, tells Sky Sports News, the side will be worse off without Stokes.
1: Ben Stokes is the sort of person that people want to follow. The crowd want to follow him. The team want to follow him. Us as staff, we wanted to follow him. You know, Ben is just one of those natural leaders of people. And wherever he goes, people want to go with him. And I'm really shocked. I didn't see this coming.
0: And in that match at Trent Bridge, England's cricketers are heading for defeat. The hosts need 270 runs for victory, but have slumped to 103 for four at the close. In other news, 11 people have died after a civilian aircraft carrying skydivers crashed in a town in eastern France. The pilot and 10 passengers died in the incident. It's understood half of the skydivers were nurses, and it was their first time skydiving. The French Interior Minister Laurent Nunez spoke at a news conference at the scene. His words have been translated.
2: Some of the families of the victims were present at the airport because it was a first skydive, and they witnessed the fall of the aircraft, which was created a shock and a psychological trauma for them.
0: Venezuela's interim president says 33 people have been rescued this weekend after devastating earthquakes left thousands trapped under the rubble of collapsed buildings. More than 1,400 people have died. Iran's foreign minister has urged everyone involved to adhere to the memorandum of understanding between the US and Iran. He also warned that any challenge to the country's control of the Strait of Hormuz would increase tensions in the region. It comes after both the US and Iran carried out strikes last night. Patrick Bury is a former NATO analyst and lecturer in warfare at the University of Bath and says Iran is in a strong position as keeping the Strait of Hormuz open is a big operation.
3: As we've always known strategically by dint of its geography, and that it's much easier to close the strait than militarily than keep it open. You know, the difference in the force package needed to keep it open, given if the Iranians have the tent and the capacity capability to close it, that's a huge military operation to keep it open. So I think that's where they hold a stronger card.
0: We're beginning to get details about the long-awaited defence investment plan. The MOD says more than £500 million will be committed to the transformation of the UK commando force. And the Austrian F1 Grand Prix has been won by George Russell. The British pole sitter finished ahead of Red Bull's Max Verstappen. Lewis Hamilton was fifth. That's the latest. I'm Karen Thorpe.
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0: International rescue teams are on site in Venezuela to try and help with the search for survivors after two devastating earthquakes. Venezuela's interim president says 33 people have been rescued this weekend, but thousands more are thought to be trapped under the rubble of collapsed buildings. The BBC's Will Grant is at the scene of one of those buildings.
1: That effort to rescue people has simply turned into an effort to retrieve bodies. The people behind me, who are all local neighbours, have found that there are three bodies, one of a child and two adults, who used to, the two adults used to work in this, what was a Chinese supermarket. One was the owner, and they are simply trying to reach them now and remove their bodies with dignity so that they can have some kind of funeral.
0: 11 people have died after a civilian aircraft carrying skydivers crashed in a town in eastern France. The BBC's Greg McKenzie has more.
2: Came down near a cemetery in the town of Tomblaine, close to Nancy, at around 11 o'clock local time. It's been confirmed that 11 people killed included the pilot and 10 passengers. Now, it's reported that among them were nurses from a local area who were taking part in a skydiving experience for the first time.
0: We've had some detail about the long-awaited defence investment plan. The MOD says more than £500 million will be committed to the transformation of the UK commando force. The entire defence investment plan is expected to be published ahead of a NATO summit next month. One of England's cricket greats, Ben Stokes, has announced his international retirement. The surprise move will see the Test captain step down at the end of the series decider against New Zealand at Trent Bridge. The news broke shortly before tea on the fourth day, with Stokes taking a wicket with the next ball. Speaking on Sky Sports News, the all-rounder says he feels a range of emotions.
3: There's relief, there's happiness, there's excitement, there's sadness, there's everything that you go through, I guess. But yeah, so all of those words I use there, I think sums it up pretty well.
0: England need 270 runs for victory, but are on 103 for four in their second innings. The Austrian F1 Grand Prix has been won by George Russell. The British driver finished ahead of Red Bull's Max Verstappen. Lewis Hamilton was fifth. Venus Williams says she's excited to be playing alongside her sister at Wimbledon, which starts tomorrow. The five-time singles champion is teaming up with Serena, who's been away from tennis for 4 years in the doubles. Emma Raducanu is battling another injury as she takes to the court for her Wimbledon opener tomorrow. And the Princess of Wales has revealed she's completed the Three Peaks Challenge this weekend to raise money for a cancer charity. That's the latest. I'm Karen Thorpe.
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2: International rescue teams are on site in Venezuela to try and help with the search for survivors after two devastating earthquakes. The death toll has risen to 1,450, but more than 50,000 people are unaccounted for. Earlier, there was much joy when an 11-year-old boy was discovered alive amongst the rubble, but hope of finding too many more survivors is dwindling. Carol Bassin from the International Medical Corps says survivors need urgent medical care, clean water and shelter.
3: What we are experiencing and we're witnessing is quite devastating. Search and rescue operations are still ongoing. Hospitals are overwhelmed. Families are still waiting for news of missing loved ones. The needs are enormous and they're changing by the hour.
2: 11 people have died after a civilian aircraft carrying skydivers crashed in a town in eastern France. The pilot and 10 passengers died in the incident. It's understood half of the skydivers were nurses and it was their first time skydiving. England cricket fans are coming to terms with the unexpected international retirement of Ben Stokes. The captain and all-rounder will step down at the end of the deciding test against New Zealand. Supporters coming away from Trent Bridge at the end of day four were surprised when the news emerged this afternoon.
4: He was playing and then where's that come from? Probably the best all-rounder that England's ever had.
5: I think it's sad that he's been hounded out the way he has.
6: I think it's such a shame that he would retire because he's an excellent player, but I think it's a bit of a shock.
2: England are on 103 for 4, needing 270 more runs for victory. Prince Harry is reported to be reconsidering bringing his family to the UK because he doesn't have police protection. The Duke of Sussex is due to come with Meghan and their two children for an event marking a year until the Invictus Games. The King has offered to put them up in an unnamed royal residence. Di Davis is a former head of royal protection.
7: The common sense says he could come here without the usual hurrah. If they came quietly on a private plane and flew into a private airport, I think that would be the way forward. Their problem, in my humble opinion, is they want publicity all the time.
2: The Princess of Wales has spent the weekend completing the Three Peaks Challenge. Kate has scaled the highest mountains in England, Scotland and Wales to raise money for a cancer charity. Sky's Charlotte Leeming has seen some of her social media statements.
8: She said, through this challenge, I want to raise awareness for the deeper impact of serious illness and the importance of holistic healthcare. Every individual is different and ensuring there's a whole person approach to care enables those living through cancer to manage the deeply personal challenge of diagnosis.
2: And the Austrian F1 Grand Prix has been won by George Russell. The British driver finished ahead of Red Bull's Max Verstappen. That's the latest. I'm Karen Thorpe.
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0: The first RAF relief planes have arrived in Venezuela as part of rescue efforts. The RAF flight was carrying teams which will assist with disaster relief and arrived at an airbase near Caracas. The Voyager departed RAF Bryce Norton yesterday before stopping over in Turks and Caicos. Meanwhile, the death toll in the country has risen to 1,450 people following two devastating earthquakes. The BBC's Dan Johnson is on the border between Venezuela and Colombia.
1: The desperate reality is that the death toll is likely to climb significantly. There are reports of perhaps more than 65,000 Venezuelans still being unaccounted for. So it is very likely that the full devastation of this double earthquake is still to be revealed.
0: Iran's foreign minister has urged everyone involved to adhere to the memorandum of understanding between the US and Iran. He also warned that any challenge to the country's control of the Strait of Hormuz would increase tensions in the region. The US and Iran each carried out strikes on each other last night. Patrick Bury is a former NATO analyst and lecturer in warfare at the University of Bath and says Iran has gained as well as lost in the latest conflict.
2: Both China and Russia now see Iran as actually a capable partner, and therefore the kind of support that those two nations give to Iran will be greater than if it had been shown itself not to actually be able to withstand. So there's a strategic element here as well, where it's shown itself as a capable actor and therefore it gets more support and it becomes more capable too.
0: One of the greatest all-rounders in Test history, Ben Stokes, is retiring from international cricket in a surprise move. The England captain's decision was revealed midway through the afternoon session on day four of the deciding match in the series against New Zealand at Trent Bridge. Former national team assistant head coach Phil Farbris says Sky Sports News the side will be worse off without Stokes.
3: Ben Stokes is the sort of person that people want to follow. The crowd want to follow him. The team want to follow him. Us as staff, we wanted to follow him. You know, Ben is just one of those natural leaders of people. And wherever he goes, people want to go with him. And I'm really shocked. I didn't see this coming.
0: And in that match at Trent Bridge, England's cricketers are heading for defeat. The hosts need 270 runs for victory, but have slumped to 103 for four at the close. Prince Harry is reported to be reconsidering bringing his family to the UK because he doesn't have police protection. The Duke of Sussex is due to come with Meghan and their two children for an event marking a year until the Invictus Games. The King has offered to put them up at an unnamed royal residence. And the Princess of Wales has spent the weekend completing the Three Peaks Challenge. Kate has scaled the highest mountains in England, Scotland and Wales to raise money for a cancer charity. That's the latest. I'm Karen Thorpe.
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The awesome Paramore there, and that's what you get. How are you doing? It's BFBS Edge. My name is Ginny, and I'm the keeper of the keys of all things rock, indie and alternative here at BFBS Gibraltar. A very good day to you. A very warm day to you. Oh, my life. What is going on? I mean, I like my rock in a temperate environment. I don't like it listening in the bottom of a volcano because that's how it feels. Unless, of course, you are listening in BFBS Falklands where... Well, it's the opposite end of the scale, isn't it? It's a bit wet and blustery and horrible, really. I do apologise if we... not that it's my fault, of course, the weather. I don't have any bearing on that. But if we could mix the two together, we'd probably get a perfect temperature. And actually, I've got a perfect show for you this week. I've got some Sleeper, What Do I Do Now, from the 90s. Love that song. Also, got some Simple Minds. There's a few of those around here. And the Fantastic Free, that English rock band from the 1970s. This released in 1972. It's called Wishing Well. It's an absolute doozy.

White Lies. And there goes our love again. Well, my little Damon and Erin, how are you enjoying the World Cup? I always think with stuff like that, people are either mad for it, you know, playing the bagpipes in Boston, that kind of thing. People are either just hate it and are mad that it's taking up valuable soap time. Or in the middle, there's me who likes to keep an eye on what Scotland are doing and what England are doing. You know what I mean? And that's about it, really. But can I just let you know that we have a very special competition, quite possibly bigger than the World Cup, and that is the World Cup Keepy Uppy Challenge. And participants across the forces world have took on that Keepy Uppy Challenge. And the task, well, what it says on the tin, really, see how many keepy uppies you can do in 30 seconds. We've had people from all over Germany, Cyprus, Aldershot, Scotland and Colchester, to name a few. But the honour at the moment goes to Catterick, who had a participant who managed 78 keepy uppies. You can have a quick look at that if you want to. BFBS.com/World Cup and have a look for all your World Cup needs as well. You know what I mean?

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You know, when you've not heard a song for ages and then you hear it and you think, why have I not heard that for ages? 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Simple Minds, Promise You a Miracle. That is that song for me. Subways and All Right up next.

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What a song. Just stands out, doesn't it? Just stands out. How many years old? Probably about 55 years old. And yeah, just sounds incredible. I love it. Led Zeppelin, Immigrant Song on BFBS Edge. Next up, Mexicolas and Bright Sparks.

I love it how when the opera singer kind of goes slightly wrong, falters at the beginning of that from ELO, she stops and goes, oops, and then carries on. And Jeff Lynne left it in. What an absolute... Oh, I just love him. I love all of ELO, to be fair. That was Rockaria. Next up, we've got Men's Needs by The Cribs. I'm so looking forward to playing this because I've not heard it for ages. And then some Nickelback, up to the news. I will see you in a

0: The Royal Navy will get six new ships in the forthcoming defence investment plan. The whole plan is yet to be unveiled, but the MOD says the new common combat vessels will replace the current Type 45 destroyers and be the Royal Navy's first hybrid warship. They'll coordinate uncrewed systems in the air, on the surface and under the sea. Experts are keen to see how much money will be assigned to the defence investment plan after speculation that the government has found an extra £1 billion. Colonel Simon Diggins is a former British defence attaché to Kabul.
1: And the previous chief of defence staff, Sir Tony Radkin, he talked about needing something like 4% of our GDP being spent now in order to meet our defence needs. And I think that's where the debate needs to move, because the real point is, what is our need? What do we actually need to spend on in order to provide the defence and security that this country requires?
0: The first RAF relief planes have arrived in Venezuela as part of rescue efforts. They're carrying teams which will assist with disaster relief and left RAF Bryce Norton yesterday before stopping over in Turks and Caicos. Meanwhile, the death toll in the country has risen to 1,450 people following two devastating earthquakes. The BBC's Dan Johnson has more.
2: More humanitarian aid is arriving in Venezuela, and over 2,000 international search and rescue experts are now part of this effort to try to save as many lives as possible from the rubble of so many ruined buildings. But the reality is now setting in that hopes are fading into the grim job of recovering more bodies than actually successfully rescuing people this far on now.
0: Prince Harry is reported to be reconsidering bringing his family to the UK because he doesn't have police protection. The Duke of Sussex is due to come with Meghan and her two children for an event marking a year until the Invictus Games. The King has offered to put them up in an unnamed royal residence. Ben Stokes has announced his retirement from international cricket. He's also quitting as England Test captain. The decision was revealed midway through the afternoon session on day four of the deciding match in the series against New Zealand at Trent Bridge. Speaking to Sky Sports News, former England captain Michael Atherton says the timing seems strange.
3: It begs a number of questions. Why and why now, in the middle of a day's cricket, with still a day to go and a match to win, draw or lose and a series on the line?
0: Britain's Emma Raducanu will not play at Wimbledon. She's withdrawn on the eve of her home Grand Slam tournament because of a stress fracture in her lower right leg. The 23-year-old announced the decision in the last hour. And Canada grabbed a late winner to secure a 1-0 victory over South Africa in the opening last 32 game at the World Cup. That's the latest. I'm Karen Thorpe.
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a beautiful song and a very nice chilled way to start the second hour of BFBS Edge. Travis and Driftwood. How are you doing, my Damon Unturned and my rock gods, my rock goddesses? My name is Ginny, and yeah, welcome to the Temple of Rock, which is here at BFBS Gibraltar. Got some awesome music for you this hour of the show. Really looking forward to bringing you some David Bowie and Ziggy Stardust, some Weezer, and as well, some Last Dinner Party. Next up, though, let's do this, some Red Hot Chili Peppers and Road Trippin'.

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8: Want some more?

Ziggy plays guitar. I know. The resemblance is uncanny. But David Bowie there with Ziggy Stardust. Next up, Weezer. And what a song this is. Buddy Holly. And then we're going to be opening the vault. What's

0: That's bank holiday. I love a bank holiday. We ain't got any more now till August, have we? It's so unfair. It's called Out of the Blue. Next up, though, we are going to be opening the vault. We're going back to the 1990s for Australia by the Manic Street Preachers. What a song. It was released on the 2nd of December 1996 as the fourth and final single from the fourth studio album, Everything Must Go. The song peaked at number 7 on the UK singles charts and was the fourth consecutive top 10 hit for the band. Now, the sentiment of the song is that Australia is just about the furthest that anyone can go to get away from their home in Wales. And it's a metaphor for the band's Nicky Wire's desire to escape from the emotional turmoil caused by the disappearance of his close friend and co-lyricist, Richie Edwards. In October 2011, Enemy placed Australia at number 150 on its list of the best 150 best tracks of the past 15 years. And the song has been used, as you can imagine, in adverts for the Australian Tourist Commission. Ladies and gentlemen, Damen und Herren, a fantastic song, as I say, from 1996. It is the Manic Street Preachers with the brilliant Australia.
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I always think with Green Day that they haven't released a bad song. You know what I mean? Their songs, for me, whenever I hear them, sound as good as the first time I heard them. And that one is no exception. Boulevard of Broken Dreams on BFBS Edge. Next up, we've got some MGK featuring Fred Durst. This is called Fix Your Face.

Honestly, I love this song. 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I'm not done. I need to go again. That's how I feel when I go for the Eat All You Can buffet in Pizza Hut. Seriously, I'm not done. I can go again. Good old John Bon Jovi. I wonder if he likes a pizza as well. Next up, we have got two to take you up to the news. The fantastic Ram Jam with Black Betty. What an absolute doozy of a song. I love this. After that, Blur and End of a Century. I'll see you in a few.

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2: Plans to replace the Royal Navy's ageing destroyers have been dropped in favour of drones and uncrewed weapon systems. The announcement was made by the MOD as part of the long-awaited defence investment plan. The plan, which sets out how Britain will fund its defence needs for the next years, is expected to be published in the coming days. Karen Thorpe reports.
3: The MOD has released more details of the long-awaited defence investment plan. This time, we're told the Royal Navy will get at least six common combat vessels to replace the current Type 45 destroyers. The MOD says the Common Combat Vessel will be the Royal Navy's first hybrid warship, coordinating uncrewed systems in the air, on the surface and under the sea to deliver more resilient air defences. They'll replace earlier plans for a Type 83 destroyer. Delivery of the ships is expected in the early 2030s.
2: The first RAF relief planes have arrived in Venezuela as part of rescue efforts. They're carrying teams, which will help with disaster relief, and left RAF Bryce Norton on Saturday before stopping over in Turks and Caicos. The death toll has risen to more than 1,400 following two devastating earthquakes. 11 people have been killed after a civilian aircraft carrying skydivers crashed in a town in eastern France. The pilot and 10 passengers died in the incident. It's understood five of the skydivers were nurses on their first dive. Prince Harry is reported to be thinking about reconsidering bringing his family to the UK because he doesn't have police protection. The Duke of Sussex is due to come with Meghan and their two children for an event marking a year until the Invictus Games in Birmingham. Di Davis is former head of Royal Protection.
4: But common sense says he could come here without the usual hurrah. If they came quietly on a private plane and flew into a private airport, I think that would be the way forward. Their problem, in my humble opinion, is they want publicity all the time.
2: The Princess of Wales has spent the weekend completing the Three Peaks Challenge. Kate has scaled the highest mountains in England, Scotland and Wales to raise money for a cancer charity. The future Queen says she wanted to give something back and explore life beyond diagnosis. England cricket fans are coming to terms with the unexpected international retirement of Ben Stokes. The captain and all-rounder will step down at the end of the deciding test against New Zealand. Supporters coming away from Trent Bridge at the end of day four were surprised when the news came out.
5: It was playing, and then where's that come from? Probably the best all-rounder that England's ever had.
6: It's sad that he's been hounded out the way he has.
7: Well, I think it's such a shame that he would retire because he's an excellent player, but I think it's a bit of a shock.
2: Canada grabbed a late winner to secure a 1-0 victory over South Africa in the opening last 32 game at the World Cup. And Emma Raducanu's pulled out of Wimbledon after a scan showed her leg injury had become a stress fracture. The British number one had been playing to take on Antonio Rusic later today. That's the latest. I'm Siobhan Harris.
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Kings of Leon and California Waiting on BFBS Edge. How are you doing? My name's Ginny. Thank you for joining me today at the Temple of Rock, which is based out here in BFBS Gibraltar. And yeah, wherever you're listening across the Forces world, you're so welcome. If you're not in the Forces world, you are also so welcome as well. All the rock, indie and alternative is absolutely free. I've got some Lenny Kravitz up for you next with Human, and then later on a bit of Graham Coxon, the Caesars, and rock royalty, that's all I'm saying, for our Double Trouble. That's all a little bit later on.

The fabulous Graham Coxon there with Billy Says. Next up, bit of a war tune for me, this one. Just takes me back to Optelic.

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Kasabian, and you're in love with a psycho. A phrase I've heard too many times for my liking. How are you doing? I hope things are good with you. My name's Ginny. This is BFBS Edge. And we are hurtling towards bringing you some Double Trouble. It is a classic band. I can't wait. John Mellencamp now, though, with Jack and Diane. This is an absolute banger.

0: That's the Stripes with Cab Fare Home. At least I thought it was that, and then I had to look again in case it was Fab Care Home. But it's definitely Cab Fare Home. Anyway, let's do this. It is time for a little bit of Double Trouble, an absolutely mega album for you today. The album is Queen, which, of course, is the debut album by rock royalty Queen. Released on the 13th of July 1973 by EMI Records in the UK. Now, the album combines heavy metal and prog rock, come on, two of my favourite things in the world, with a folk influence. Not so much. The lyrics are based on a variety of topics, including folklore and religion. And Freddie Mercury wrote 5 of the 10 tracks, whilst Brian May wrote 4 songs. And drummer Roger Taylor even got in on it as well. He both wrote and sang Modern Times Rock and Roll. The final song on the album is a short instrumental version of Seven Seas of Rye, which I'm going to be playing you, the full version of which would appear on the band's second album, Queen 2. Now, the music on Queen has been described as hard rock, progressive rock, and heavy metal. The album's lyrics were reflective of mystical sword and sorceress themes with medieval landscapes. That's according to one critic. David Chu of Medium magazine wrote that Freddie Mercury's songs were similar in style to the works of J.R.R. Tolkien, whereas Brian May's songs were also baroque sounding at times, albeit more introspective. I don't know how you can find that out, really. I don't know how you can even think of that, but obviously David Chu knew his onions. Now, for today's offering, I'm going to play you 2 of my absolute favourites. So, ladies and gentlemen, Damon and Helen, from the album Queen, performed by Queen, it's Keep Yourself Alive and Seven Seas of Rye.
1: Uh-oh.

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the always fantastic Skunk Anansi. And secretly, I've probably told you this story before, but I was on an EasyJet flight back from Gibraltar. Other flights are available. I don't know if they are from Gibraltar, or British Airways as well. And I was reading the in-flight magazine, and it was Skunk Anansi chatting away, and it said favourite food. I thought it was going to be like some caviar or vegan dish, and it was beans on toast. I really like that about her. Really like that. Anyway, two more up to the news. We've got some Block Party taking us there before that. The mighty Pink Floyd and Shine On, You Crazy Diamond. What a fantastic song to leave you with. And I will catch you again same time, same place next week. Whatever you're doing, have a good one. Have a cool damn one, yeah. Have a safe one. You know it. Have a rocking one. Ta-ra.

0: Plans for a new destroyer to replace Britain's ageing warships have been abandoned. Government officials say they'll make way for drones in a hybrid navy. Six so-called common combat vessels are expected to be delivered in the 2030s instead. The move will be confirmed in the long-awaited defence investment plan designed to future-proof the military. But former NATO commander General Sir John McCall says it's not enough.
1: The armed forces are very keen to move in that direction of transformation, but this level of resource, I regret, is not sufficient to move us sufficiently in that direction to deter Russia as part of the alliance, or indeed to meet our obligations within the alliance.
0: Andy Burnham, likely to be seen as the next Prime Minister, will use a speech this morning to promise to devolve significant powers to cities and regions. He'll promise to create a Number 10 North to coordinate long-term economic investment and development in different areas, and promise to improve living standards over a 10-year period. More than 2,000 international rescue workers and 100 sniffer dogs are continuing to search the rubble after Venezuela's twin earthquakes as hopes of finding survivors fade. Tens of thousands remain missing. The number of confirmed dead is now close to 1,500. 11 people have been killed after a civilian aircraft carrying skydivers crashed in a town in eastern France. The pilot and 10 passengers died in the incident. It's understood five of the divers were nurses on their first skydive. The Princess of Wales has spent the weekend completing the Three Peaks Challenge. Kate has scaled the highest mountains in England, Scotland and Wales to raise money for a cancer charity. She shared her reasons for doing it on social media.
2: Partly it's personal. I'm so grateful to be here, to be strong enough to walk these hills. But more importantly, it's to give something back and acknowledge really all the incredible work going on up and down this country.
0: England cricket captain Ben Stokes is retiring from international duty. In a shock announcement, the news broke while he was on the field against New Zealand at Trent Bridge. He was dropped for the second test after an altercation, which he denied was behind his sudden retirement decision. He says he's lost his hunger for the responsibilities of the job.
3: The one thing that I think someone I spoke to just said, like, when it happens, like, what does it feel like? And they just say it basically just feels like it kicks you in the teeth and you just sort of know. And I've had a couple of those over the last probably, I think, 5 or 6 weeks. You know, I came into this week, you know, like giving myself as much time and, you know, experience everything that a test match week brings to you to see if I could really see myself carrying on beyond the series. Just can't see it.
0: Canada are the first team to reach the last 16 of the World Cup after a 1-0 win over South Africa. And in tennis, the British number one Emma Raducanu has now withdrawn from Wimbledon because of a stress fracture in her right leg. The 23-year-old former US Open winner had been due to play in the first round today. That's the latest. I'm Siobhan Harris.